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9: Stevie J Broadcasting is looking forward to the kickoff party at Pia's, 1609 West Springfield Avenue in Champaign. We'll get you ready for Illini football on Wednesday, September 2nd, ahead of the Thursday night 8 p.m. season opener against UAB. Sign up to win tailgate chairs, a cooler, a bag game set, or tickets to the game with lots of door prizes. Pia's after 3 p.m. with a Stevie J Broadcasting crew on the drive. Pia's, 1609 West Springfield Avenue in Champaign.
10: 1-2 the count on the Cardinal DH. And Herrera swings out and strikes out. Did not look good
11: not
10: on the slider down and in.
11: Didn't pick it up until it was too late.
10: Way too late. That brings in Brian Torres for his first at bat. Torres has hit safely his last five games with a hit in each game, and he's been driving in some runs.
11: Well, I tell you, we talked about him before. He gets good quality at bats.
10: Even against the lefties.
11: Yes.
10: And he takes the ball high.
11: He's been very good on this road trip when it comes to key hits.
10: Left-hander against left-hander. Outfielder's playing a few steps toward left field for the left-handed batter who checks his swing and takes high ball, too. Two balls and no strikes. With Torres in there and Jose for me, you feel like you're going to get good at bats and you have a chance.
11: And, you know, the fact that these guys are coming off the bench, the more bats they get, the more confidence they have, and all of a sudden you have a guy you can plug in there 3 days a week.
10: Here's a strike call with Torres making Alvarado throw one. 2-1. Torres holds the bat right down on the knob. He swings and hits it hard on one hop to the second baseman, Stott. He jumps, makes the play, and throws out Torres, two down. J.J. Weatherholt with a long home run just to the left of center field, to the left of the 409 sign here at Citizens Bank Park. And then a strikeout with a ground out. But Jordan Walker trying to extend his hitting streak to eight.
11: J.J. Weatherholt just passed the Cardinal rookie record for left-on-left home runs with six, passing Matt Carpenter and J.D. Drew.
10: J.J. hit the ball hard the whole night. Here's a pitch inside with Walker jackknifing out of the way. Ball one. New ball thrown to the mound. Check out Longmire's Sculpture Park, an open-air museum and sculpture park combining large-scale art and nature like no other. For a unique walk in the park, visit ExploreSt.Louis.com. The 1-0 for Walker coming up here in the eighth inning with two outs. Jordan fouls that off the end of the bat, back to the screen, over the screen for a souvenir. One ball, one strike. Walker struck out swinging, missing a breaking ball in the sixth inning, and that was one of eight strikeouts tonight for Andrew Painter. But he had a couple of good swings before that, making outs on fly balls. The pitch, over at the knees, a strike call. 1-2 the count with two outs.
11: And here comes your timeout.
10: Walker wig-wagging the bat over the plate. There's a step off by Alvarado before Walker could call his timeout.
11: He beat him to it.
10: And we're going to have a mound visit by JT Realmuto. Well, we're right back at it tomorrow. Can you believe it? The last day of the road trip.
11: I'm really starting to grasp that.
10: 16-game winner Christopher Sanchez. The Cardinals didn't beat him, but he didn't get a win against them. The Cardinals won the game 2-0 in St. Louis.
11: They got his pitch count up. He was good that day, but the Cardinals were able to get some runs early and hold on.
10: Kyle Leahy, a 10-game winner, will start for the Cardinals around the air at 11:40 in the morning Central Time. All right, the 1-2 pitch now. Here it is for Walker. Check swing, down and in, 2-2. A home run, strikeout, ground out for the Cardinals in the eighth. Cardinals have scored single runs in the sixth and the eighth. Two runs on six hits. The pitch. Downstairs for ball three. 3-2 on Jordan with Joshua Baez on deck. Wouldn't mind seeing Baez come up here to face the lefty with two outs and a man on.
11: He has hit left-handed pitching reasonably well in his early part of his career.
10: The left field corner wide open. The 3-2 pitch for Jordan Walker. A swing and a tapper right back to Alvarado from the base of the mound. He has it and throws just in time to get Jordan Walker. Just barely got him. 1-3 on the out. Onto the bottom of the eighth with the Phillies leading 11-2.
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0: The Phillies have won their 8th straight game for the first time since last May when they put together a 9-game hitting streak. Luis Arraez had to leave the game before its completion, and he's hit over 300 in his last 16 games. In fact, he started the day leading Major League Baseball in batting by 1 point over Yordan Alvarez of the Houston Astros. And Bryson Stott came in to take over in the fourth inning at second base. And the Phillies also had Derek Hill go out with a sore neck. The Cardinals, they've had their pitching issues with a couple of pitchers going on the injured list. And Mason Wynn, hurting a thumb in Cincinnati, he has been limited. And Pereira, hit on the hand by a pitch last night, was unavailable tonight. So I guess, yes, it's that time of year with the injuries and the aches and pains beginning to mount up. As we played this game on Saturday, August 22nd, game number 130 for the Phillies and game number 131 for the Cardinals. The Phillies made 12 runs on 16 hits, scoring 3 runs in the first, 4 in the third, 4 in the sixth, and a Schwarber home run off Pedro Pajes in the eighth inning. 3 runs, 7 hits, no errors, 5 left on for the Cardinals, who scored in the sixth, again in the eighth on a home run by J.J. Weatherholt, and then after a triple by Church, a ground out by Fermin brought in the Cardinal third run in the ninth inning. 2-for-8 with runners in scoring position for the Cardinals. 7-for-12 with runners in scoring position for the Phillies, who indeed have won 8 in a row. The Cardinals had a string of 5 consecutive series wins broken as the Phillies have taken the first 2 games in this 3-game series. And going through Chicago for 3, 5 in Cincinnati, and 3 here in Philadelphia. Out of the first 10 games, the Cardinals have won 5. They have lost 5. And tomorrow it's Kyle Leahy going for his 11th win against the guy who started the All-Star game for the National League, lefty Christopher Sanchez. He is 16-4 and will be on the air at 11:40 in the morning. Ricky will have the lineups at 12:25 Central. I'll bring you Sanchez's first pitch around 12:35. Then the Cardinals will travel back home for a day off on Monday and play the Baltimore Orioles, the first of 3, on Tuesday night. And then next weekend, the Cardinals will be wrapping up their homestand against division rival Pittsburgh before going to Los Angeles, Colorado, and then on to play San Francisco, and then coming back for their final homestand of the regular season. So the Cardinals dropped this one 12-3 to the Phillies, and our play of the game is presented by Marriott St. Louis Grand. Book your Grand Slam Cardinals ticket package. Do that right now. We'll hear the play when we come back.
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0: Birds on the bat. But tonight, rookie Quinn Matthews making his third major league start fell behind in counts early. He walked Kyle Schwarber, a base hit for Trey Turner. Two outs later, Alec Bohm drove in a run with a base hit to left after Bohm drove in two to win the game last night in the 10th. And that brought Edmundo Sosa to the plate. The former Cardinal delivered the play of the game presented by Marriott St. Louis Grand. Sosa has hit safely his last three games, going 4-for-11. In his last seven games, he has five RBIs and four runs scored with six hits. He wears uniform number 33, 30 years old now, out of Panama. Matthews with the pitch. Sosa swings and hits it to the gap in right center field. That ball gets down and it goes to the wall. Trey Turner scores. Here's Alec Bohm coming around third. The throw to the plate is offline. And on to third on the throw, Edmundo Sosa. 3-0 Philadelphia in the first. Now the Cardinals saw the Phillies put up four runs in the third inning. And Quinn Matthews somehow, even though the pitch count was high at that point, gave the Cardinals five innings. He gave up seven runs on 10 hits with a walk and three strikeouts, throwing 99 pitches. The Cardinals got on the board with a run in the sixth inning, but the Phillies answered with four of their own, three on a homer by Bryce Harper. Each team hit a home run in the eighth, Weatherholt for the Cardinals, and then with Pedro Pajes pitching, finishing up the game on the mound for the Cardinals, it was Kyle Schwarber hitting a home run for Schwarber, his 38th of the year. And the Cardinals got a run in the ninth on a Church triple and a ground out by Jose Fermin. The Phillies won the game 12-3. We'll be on the air tomorrow starting at 11:40 in the morning. 12:25, Ricky will go over the pitching matchup and the lineups. Kyle Leahy against Christopher Sanchez. I'll bring you Sanchez's first pitch at 12:35. We hope you'll join us as the Cardinals wrap up an 11-game road trip that started in Chicago, winning 2 out of 3, winning 3 out of 5 in Cincinnati, but the Redbirds have dropped the first two here in Philadelphia, 7-6 in 10 innings last night and 12-3 tonight. Thanks to our producer-engineer, Ryan Schulte, to Matt Rocchio in the St. Louis studio. Scott Warman is straight ahead with the post-game show. For Mike Claiborne and Ricky Horton, I'm John Rooney. 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
3: Uncertain days in St. Louis, swing and a miss. And Fermin strikes out on a pitch up and in. Four strikeouts through the first seven batters here for the Cardinals.
4: 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Scott Warman back with you. Cards fall to the Phillies in Game 2 by a score of 12-3 as the Phils have now won 8 straight and have taken the first two games of the three-game set as Andrew Painter getting the start against Quinn Matthews tonight. And he is our player of the game, going 7 innings for the Phillies. He was sensational, giving up just one run, 5 hits, no walks, and as you heard from me getting K'd there on Ricky Horton's call, that was one of 8 strikeouts for Painter, who went 103 pitches, and 75 of those were strikes. In fact, pitch number 100, he got to triple figures at 100 miles an hour with a four-seam fastball before he got his final out on the next two pitches to get the Phillies 7 innings. And for Painter, boy, he's got the Cardinals number because, as I mentioned the pregame show, his previous 7 games, 1-2 with a 7.59 ERA. Remember, he saw the Cardinals here in St. Louis at the last homestand, where he went 5 1/3, giving up 2 runs and struck out 6 Cardinals. So he has the Cardinals number. Unfortunately, that's the only team it seems like the Painter's had any success, and he did so tonight in the Phillies 12-3 win. Andrew Painter, the starter for the Phillies, who was one of their top prospects, getting a part of the Philly season in 2026, is our player of the game. When we come back, we'll take a look at the scoreboard as we continue with the Mercy Cardinal postgame show on the Cardinals Radio Network, powered by Graybar.
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0: 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Titans quarterback Cam Ward is going into his second season as a starter, so how much pressure is on him to take a big leap forward, and will he actually be able to do it? 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
14: I'm Mark Robbins. NFL preseason week number two, a big one for Falcons quarterback Jack Strain. Undrafted rookie out of Minnesota, Moorhead, throwing a touchdown pass and threw for more than 200 yards. And then on the ground.
15: Looks right. Moves up in the pocket.
16: Go get it, Jack.
15: The 10, the 5, touchdown, Jack Strain.
16: He just
15: marched the Falcons 78 yards in four snaps. He went 2 for 2 passing and then ran it in from 16.
14: That call from 92-9, the game in Atlanta as the Falcons knock off the Colts 34-6. So Atlanta wins big with backups at quarterback. Now Michael Penix is coming back from his knee injury. And head coach Kevin Stefanski updated the status of the QB after the win.
17: Mike is cleared. Yes. He's cleared for 11-on-11. Yes. He'll practice Monday and team periods.
14: All right, there you have it from Falcons head coach Kevin Stefanski. On a Major League Baseball, Phillies extend their winning streak to 8 straight with a 12-3 win over St. Louis. Brewers get their MLB most 81st victory Saturday, 4-1 over Atlanta, and those two teams jetting to Williams

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9: Hello there. I'm Mark Robbins. Lando Norris with 7 laps left leads the Formula One Dutch Grand Prix. Max Verstappen out of this race early. How early? First lap. In a big crash, he's okay, but done early for the day. Tyler Reddick's going to be on the pole for today's NASCAR race. That's in Loudoun, New Hampshire. Little League Baseball underway in Williamsport. Game one of four done. Henderson, Nevada beats Tacoma, Washington 5-0 in a winner's bracket game. The big boys will be in Williamsport in a little while. Milwaukee against Atlanta. They met Saturday, and this happened.
10: Here's the 2-2. And Jake, a fly ball to center. Harris is back. Harris at the track, looking up. It is gone! Jake Bowers with one of the at-bats of the year. And the Brewers take a 3-1 lead here in the third.
9: That call at 620 WTMJ as the Brewers beat Atlanta 4-1. Coverage of the Sunday Little League Classic begins right here on ESPN Radio at 6 p.m. Eastern. Week two of the NFL preseason winding down. One game left. It'll be Seattle at Tennessee, 8 Eastern tonight. Atlanta Falcons looking ahead to practice next week. Why, you ask? Because Michael Penix is coming back from last season's knee injury. Here's head coach Kevin Stefanski.
11: Mike is cleared. Yes. He's cleared for 11-on-11. Yes.
12: How are you going to do that?
11: He'll practice Monday in team periods.
9: That's Falcons head coach Kevin Stefanski. WNBA Atlanta clinches a playoff spot, beating Phoenix 99-89, the final.
13: Hey, it's Evan Cohen. Coming up Monday, Titans quarterback Cam Ward is going into his second season as a starter. So how much pressure is on him to take a big leap forward? And will he actually be able to do it? We'll answer that on Unsportsmanlike 6 a.m. Eastern right here on ESPN Radio, ESPN2, and ESPNU.

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6: Hey, it's Evan Cohen. Coming up Monday, Sam Darnold and the Seahawks are trying to repeat as champions this year. But I'll tell you whether or not I think they have enough pieces in place to actually get it done. 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
8: Hello there, I'm Mark Robbins. Big day of baseball in Williamsport, Pennsylvania. The Little League World Series featuring four winners bracket games today. One already complete, Henderson, Nevada. 5-0 over Tacoma, Washington. Right now on the international side, Mexico with a 1-0 lead in the third over Nicaragua. You can watch that one on ESPN and the ESPN app. And of course, the major leaguers are heading to Williamsport for the Little League Classic. Milwaukee just flew in. Atlanta's on its way. That game coming up on ESPN Radio. Our coverage begins at 6 p.m. Eastern. Saturday, week two of the NFL preseason. The question before the Browns played the Bills, who's the number one quarterback for Cleveland, Deshaun Watson or Shedeur Sanders? The question after the game is still the same. And head coach Kevin Stefanski of the Browns hasn't come up with the answer, but...
9: Well, at some point I'm going to have to decide, right? I mean, at some point, I'm saying it kind of jokingly, like at some point we got to get that guy the reps. So I'm not going to paint myself into a corner. You guys know, I mean, optimally, you'd like to have given a player all of the reps, right? And you know who the one is. And we've done it as best we could as a staff, trying to work through this.
8: That is Browns head coach Kevin Stefanski. Wyndham Clark begins the final round of the BMW Classic in St. Louis with a 5-shot lead over Rory McIlroy and Patrick Cantlay. The event, the second leg of the FedEx Cup playoffs. You can watch the action on ESPN+. And check it out on the ESPN app.
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1: Hey, this is Rich Eisen. Coming up on Monday, another preseason week is in the books and we'll get you caught up. 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
7: Joe Pott back in St. Louis. Cards and Phillies coming up here in just a bit. It is a 12:35 Central Time start today. Cards manager Oliver Marmol, as always, joins us here on the pregame show. Mike Claiborne's got that interview.
8: Well, Oliver Marmol, last night, tough night as far as how the outcome was, but what do you take away from a positive from last night?
9: Yeah, the outcome was tough, but there were some positives in that game. It was good to see offensively a couple things. JJ is swinging the bat better. It was good to see him do a couple things yesterday. And then on the pitching front, being able to rest our pen was important. Quinn being able to go back out and give us a couple more innings after the third really matters, and he was able to settle in and finish much better than the way it started. Some soft contact, bunched up for the four runs, fell behind guys, and then some good swings in that first inning. But him being able to go five was great.
8: You know, JJ, let's talk about him for a second. His resilience, because the night before was not a good night for him at the plate, but yesterday he found a way to make good contact and also go oppo once again for a home run that they said 403 feet. It looked like it was a little longer than that.
9: No, and left on left end. That's a really good swing. That's a tough arm across the way. So for him to be able to do that was impressive. But no, this is a hard worker, and there's going to be ups and downs this season, especially when you're nicked up and banged up and trying to get through 162. So he's experiencing that right now, but I love the way he's still going about it.
8: You know, that's something I'm glad you bring it up, the fact that you have a lot of kids who are playing more baseball than they've ever played in their lives at any level. And they're now, some of them hit the wall, some of them are dealing with hitting the wall. It's a real challenge that I think you kind of sometimes maybe not think about, but it's important as far as their growth is concerned.
9: Oh, gosh, it's a real challenge. It's one of the most challenging things, to be quite honest with you. It's not only the amount of games, but the amount of games under stress at the highest level. It takes a toll on your body, and you got to learn how to work through that. So unlike the minor leagues, you don't have every Monday off. Like, it's just a different type of grind, but our guys are going about it really well, and they should be proud of that.
8: All right, your pen has had a couple of days off to get a little rest because they've been used quite a bit. How are you feeling, and how are you looking about it today?
9: Yeah, we got some guys that can take the ball today with an off day tomorrow. So we'll see what it looks like, read the game, and try to win this road trip.
8: All right, let's talk about your lineup for this afternoon.
9: Yeah, you got Mason still out. We're going to give him one more day. We're going to check that hand out when we get back home and see kind of where we go from there. But we got JJ leading off, playing short, Herrera DH and Walker in right. Brolson at first, Baez in left, Blaze at third for Mean center field, Urias back with us. He takes the spot of Everson Pereira, who just went on the IL, and Petey behind the plate.
8: You know, it's funny we talk about Urias because we haven't seen him in a while. He had a chance to get himself healed up and play some games in the minors. What do you like about him as far as his versatility is concerned?
9: Yeah, he gives us some flexibility in the infield. This is a guy we brought in who plays good defense, and it's good to have him back. We've missed him for a while.
8: All right, let's go get this last one and get home.
9: Let's do it.
7: Appreciate that from Mike Claiborne, the Cards manager, Oliver Marmol, and he, of course, let you know the move made today by the Cardinals. Everson Pereira put on the injured list. Ramon Urias is back in the lineup for the Redbirds. He's played in, he's had 57 at-bats this year for the Cards, 25 games at the big league level, and he is back in the lineup here this afternoon, and he will play at second base. So that is the Cards manager. We will come back, and we will tell you about what's going on around Major League Baseball, certainly around the National League Central. That's to come here on Ameren Total Access. 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
7: 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It is the Cards and the Phillies coming up this afternoon. Final game of this trip, final game of the series, 12:35 Central Time with your first pitch here this afternoon. Elsewhere in the National League Central, as we take a look at the rest of the games going on here, the Pirates playing at L.A. later. In fact, everything in the National League Central is later tonight. The Pirates and the Dodgers coming up at 3 o'clock Central Time. The Reds playing in Arizona. That's 3:15 Central Time. And the Braves and the Brewers will be the Sunday game. I guess that's technically a Sunday game. But they're on ESPN later tonight. 6:10 starts tonight. The Braves playing at Milwaukee. So that's what the rest of the Central Division looks like when you look at the teams in front of the Cardinals in the wild card race. We mentioned the Diamondbacks playing against the Reds today. The Marlins have jumped in front of the Cardinals with two losses in Philadelphia, so they'll be at home today facing the Nationals. Of course, you know the Phillies are in one of those wild card spots as we get started. So too are the San Diego Padres, and the Padres have the Twins coming up later this afternoon. In the Cards minor league system, right now underway at Single-A, Palm Beach is playing at home to Fort Myers, and there's no score in that game. They're just in the bottom of the second inning. Jefferson Moran started that game for the Palm Beach Cardinals. Peoria and Springfield both getting underway at 12:05. Springfield will have Blake Asia on the mound for them this afternoon as they play at Arkansas. Peoria is playing at Lansing, and Memphis at 1:05 this afternoon has Josh Fleming. They're looking for win number 70 on the year. We'll take a break. We're going inside the park next as we continue on Ameren Total Access. 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
25: We're inside the ballpark here at Citizens Bank Park in Philadelphia, Pennsylvania, along with the voice of the Cardinals. He's John Rooney and Ricky Horton. I'm Mike Claiborne. Final game of a long, long road trip, and I can't wait to see this ball club play today, because when they have a tough night like they did last night, they seem to find a way to come back and show who they really are that be at the St. Louis Cardinals.
0: Well, this is one of the best clubs I've ever seen. And forgetting what happened after laying an egg last night, it was a 12-3 final Philadelphia. And the Cardinals are catching the Phillies, Claves, at a terrible time, really. The Phillies are playing as good a baseball as they played all year, an 8-game winning streak. They've narrowed the gap to 3 in the division with Atlanta, and they have to play them 7 times. But that's when the Cardinals sometimes do their best work. You're right. And I look forward to seeing Walker and Burleson and see what Baez can do against a guy who started for the National League in the All-Star game as they go up against Sanchez today.
1: Yeah, there's a lot against the Cardinals when you think of Sanchez.
0: Baez can do against a guy who started for the National League in the All-Star game.

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6: Back in on Ameren Total Access, hearing from the Cardinals president of baseball operations, Chaim Bloom, as we do on Sundays. And he talked a lot today on the Cardinals flagship station KMOX in St. Louis about the injuries the Cards are dealing with. First, on the pitchers, Andre Pallante and Hunter Dobbins.
7: Yeah, Andre's a little bit more straightforward in that we've already got the baseball back in his hand. And, you know, obviously he's going to miss his next turn just with the timing of the IL. But we're hopeful that he can be back after that and planning on that. And, you know, as long as we don't have any hiccups there, that should be the case, and it should only be a minimum stay. With Hunter, obviously this is all pretty fresh, and we want to get a little more work to just make sure we understand the extent of this and don't take any unnecessary chances, knowing how, you know, critical arm health is and now the flexor in particular is really important to protect the other structures in the arm. So we're still kind of mapping that out. Obviously, he is on the IL, so we know at a minimum he's going to miss a little bit of time. And we're going to see from there when we get everybody back home and go through some more tests. So we're going to have to figure out what to do with his spot these next couple times through. And we're still having discussions on that, but we'll have more information as we get through the week.
6: And, of course, he also addressed the injury to Mason Winn and what's kept him out of the lineup.
7: Yeah, we haven't quite turned the corner yet with that. And he's a tough kid, loves to play. He always posts. And so when he doesn't, you know he really needs a day, or in this case, that it isn't progressing the way that we hoped after he jammed it on the base the other day. So, you know, we're doing our best to stay away from him as we go forward here and get a better look at this thing when we get back home, make sure we haven't missed anything, and at a minimum just try to buy him the benefit of that off day to try to turn the corner so that he can get in there. Obviously, it does affect him swinging a bat, and, it has really limited what he's been able to do, so we're trying our best to take care of him. You know we miss him out there. Obviously, what he does, particularly in the field, is such a big part of our winning formula, and the energy he brings and the way he's been playing lately has probably been his best baseball of the year. And so it does hurt not to have him out there. And he's working hard, and our training staff's working hard to help him get to the point where he can get back out there as soon as possible, because we do miss him.
6: There's your injury updates from the Cardinals president of baseball operations, Chaim Bloom. We're going inside the clubhouse when we come back here on Ameren Total Access on the Cardinals Radio Network, powered by Graybar.
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14: Final game of this road trip, and we have a chance to visit with Packy Elkins, who's been with the organization for how many years now?
15: Oof. Well, I signed in 2010, played a few years in the minor leagues, and then scouted after that before I came up here in 2020. So I guess technically 16 years if you count all that.
14: You don't even look like you've been around in 16 years. I mean, you age well. So tell us about what you do now, because you've done multiple things within the organization.
15: I have. They've all kind of revolved around the offense. So this year, offensive strategist is the new title. Not in the dugout anymore, which kind of helps me watch the game from a different lens. So I'm watching the game from the replay room. I see it, you know, from the broadcast angle. I'm able to, you know, kind of dive into our hitters. But basically my main role is, you know, I help out Brownie with the advanced scouting, so I do a lot of the opposing pitch reports with him, and then I'm also diving into our hitters, looking at trends, how they're being pitched, kind of their strengths and weaknesses, just trying to kind of stay on top of that.
14: Yeah, you know, it's amazing how much information is available to everyone these days. Everybody knows what everybody else is able to do. What are some of the things you've seen that has helped the game, not just you, but the game as far as being ready for the next opponent?
15: That's the thing, man. There's so much information, and every team has it. So a big part of it is trying not to, you know, throw too much at them. Some guys need it simpler. Some guys can handle a little bit more. But, I mean, the league has all the information we have on them. They know our guys, and we have to stay way on top of that. So, I mean, our hitters have to know exactly what pitch type that the league is trying to attack them with, what pitch type they're great at, what pitch type maybe they're struggling with. So, you know, it's not just maybe in the past where it's, you know, hard in or soft away is what, you know, they're having a hard time with or they're excelling with. It's way more in depth. It's different counts. It's just, yeah, there's so much more information. And, you know, even guys that come up from the minor leagues, we've got a book on them. So it's, yeah, it's crazy how in depth you can get already.
14: You know, it's interesting. You talk about pitches. I'm a believer that the changeup has now made a comeback. I mean, everybody's trying to catch up with velo. Now it seems like the changeup is the one pitch that everybody has a problem with in dealing with. Am I correct on that, or am I in the room for that conversation?
15: I would say maybe not as a whole, but I would say it's definitely a pitch type that a lot of our guys are seeing more of. I think in today's game you have, obviously, like you said, so much velo, and as a hitter you have to prepare for that. You got to get your timing ready for, you know, 100 every night, and so it's hard to cover that slower changeup when you're geared up for a heater. So yeah, I do think the changeup is becoming a new pitch, and it's something that we have to train our hitters to, you know, decelerate when they're ready for a heater, and being able to stay on the ball, that helps you stay on the changeup.
14: So how do you do that, though? I mean, you have to wait just a tick longer and try and put it in play, or foul it off, or just try and hope he hangs one?
15: Easier said than done. Yeah, I mean, a lot of the training we'll do, Brownie says it all the time, we do hard soft. So, you know, we'll, you know, do a hard flip and then a soft flip, and see how our bodies can adjust to that. So you have to have that adjustability, that balance that allows you to stay on that. I also think staying on the ball to the big part of the field helps you cover that. You know, if you're just trying to hit the pull side foul pole, you're going to chase a lot of those changeups. So I think approach as well as mechanics kind of go into it.
14: Yeah, it's interesting you bring that up, because we're seeing guys who have now figured out what you're talking about. Instead of trying to pull everything, hey, put it in play, try and go to the power alleys and see what happens from there.
15: No doubt. I think, you know, if you look at the most valuable batted ball is the pull side ball in the air. But if you're trying to do that over and over, you're going to swing and miss. Because if you're trying to catch everything out front, then you're having to decide earlier. Then if they do throw that change up or that off speed, your bat's only in the zone for so long. So I think to get that pull side, you know, ball in the air, you have to have a different approach. You have to be able to stay inside the ball. And then when they do hang a breaking ball or a change up, then you're able to do it the right way.
14: It's interesting you talk about that, and you mentioned the fact that you have information on minor league guys. How do you try and get the minor league guy who comes up to the game, how do you get them on that same page?
15: Well, I mean, that's the other thing. Like, when they go down or they're about to come up, we have all this information. So we can kind of let them know, you know, ahead of time, hey, like, this is what the league's going to do to you. You can't just come up and get heaters like maybe it was in the past where they're trying to figure you out. So I think down there we can, you know, train for what the league might throw their way before they even know, you know, what that's going to look like up here.
14: Packy Elkins, thank you for the time. I wish we could go longer, but we'll figure out a way to get to connect and really do a real sit down on what this offense looks like these days. Thank you for the time.
15: No doubt. Thank you, Klaibs.
6: Appreciate that. Thank you, Klaibs. That is a little bit of a different look today for Inside the Clubhouse, built by Window Nation, but nice to hear from Packy Elkins, someone obviously that fans don't hear a lot from, but a really cool conversation and a nice perspective on the game. Time for us to wrap up this edition of Ameren Total Access and then send it out to the park. It's the Cards and the Phillies. Final game of this three-game set coming up. 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
3: Wrapping up this edition of Ameren Total Access, Cards and the Phillies straight ahead here. We'll get you out there to Citizens Bank Park in just a moment. Let's take a quick look at this pitching matchup. First off, for the Phillies, Christopher Sanchez, the lefty, is going today. He is the Major League wins leader, tied with former Cardinal Sonny Gray, 16-4 in 26 starts this year, 2.51 ERA. He's also sixth in Major League Baseball with 187 strikeouts. He's coming off a six-inning outing against Miami last week, and then before that, it was the six-inning outing against the Redbirds, in which he did not allow a run at Busch Stadium. Struck out seven, but the Cards won that game. He's 3-0 with a 1.1 ERA in August, and he's 2-0 with a 2.3 ERA in four career starts against the Cardinals. Kyle Lahey, 10-4 this year, 25th start for him. He's coming off a five-inning scoreless outing against the Reds on Tuesday, got a win. Before that, it was the Phillies for him at Busch Stadium on the 12th, and he gave up just an earned run in five innings. He's working on 10 consecutive starts with two or fewer runs allowed. He is 3-0, and he's got a 1.8 ERA in three starts in August. So these are two pitchers that have had a really good season, and it should be a great pitching matchup this afternoon as the Cards try to salvage a game from the Phillies in this three-game set. The voice of the Cardinals, John Rooney, Rick Horton, Mike Claiborne, all coming along from Philadelphia. I'll take you back for the post-game show. Hopefully, we're talking about a Redbird winner today. Cardinals and Phillies coming up. Enjoy the game on the Cardinals Radio Network, powered by Graybar.
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0: Welcome to St. Louis Cardinals baseball from Citizens Bank Park in Philadelphia. The Cardinals and the Phillies play one more time here this afternoon before the Cardinals head home. A long road trip for the Cardinals. They've been 5-5 on this trip, but they've dropped the first two here in Philadelphia, and the season series now stands 2 wins for the Cardinals, 3 wins for the Phillies, so the Cardinals need to win this one to at least split that. Of course, that's a potential for wild card consideration. Cardinals, with the loss yesterday, dropped to 4.5 games out in the wild card. They didn't have very good moments yesterday. A tough 12-2 loss. One good moment, and we'll play the replay on that because it was a good moment, and he's having a very good year. Rookie J.J. Weatherholt homering in the eighth inning.
14: There's a swing and a high fly ball hit to deep center field, way back to the wall, and that ball is gone. A home run for Weatherholt. His first home run since the 30th of July against the Cubs.
0: J.J. in the lineup again today, and he's playing shortstop as well, so that means no Mason Wynn again today. They're going to give him one more day off tomorrow and hope that he'll be ready for the homestand and the final stretch for the Cardinals, as this is game number 132. This is Ricky Horton. I'll be alongside John Rooney. He is the voice of the Cardinals, and it is Mike Claiborne with us as well. Ryan Schulte, our producer-engineer. Glad you're with us on the Cardinals Radio Network. The Cardinals stand at 66-65. The Phillies are at 72-58. And it'll be Christopher Sanchez up against Kyle Leahy today. Two very hot pitchers. Sanchez pitched against the Cardinals in St. Louis. Did not give up a run in 6 innings. Now, the Cardinals won that game. He didn't walk anybody. Struck out 7. He is 16-4 with a 2.51 ERA. 29-year-old has been very tough. Kyle Leahy has been outstanding for the Cardinals. He has allowed only 8 runs in his last 10 starts. In his last 7 starts, he's only had 2 walks and 38 punchouts. Leahy will be limited with his pitches today, but he's 10-4, 3.24 ERA. The 29-year-old right-hander gets the start here at Citizens Bank Park. It's Leahy and Sanchez. I'll have the lineups for you when we come back.
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0: Welcome back to Philadelphia. It's Cardinals baseball, and we're going to go over the starting lineups here in a moment. They're presented by Bet365, where winning is everything. But first announced the Cardinal roster move. Perhaps you've heard it. Everson Pereira, who was hit on the hand trying to bunt, has a left-hand contusion, and so he has been moved to the 10-day injured list, not able to play yesterday. And the Cardinals have recalled Ramon Urias, who was with the Cardinals at the start of the season on the opening day roster, but he got hurt. He hurt his elbow, and then when he was rehabbing, he hurt his other elbow. So he's been out since the 5th of May. He's going to be in the game today, and he'll play second base. So the Cardinals have some walking wounded, as Mason Wynn is also not able to play today, and the pitching is really going to be tested here with their depth. But here is the lineup today for Oliver Marmol. J.J. Weatherholt leads things off. He'll play shortstop. Yvonne Herrera, the Cardinal DH, will bat second. Jordan Walker will be in right field and hit third, with Alec Burleson, a 9-game hitting streak, at first base, batting next. Joshua Baez is the left fielder, and he certainly a kind of must-see at bat when he comes to the plate, and he's going to have a T-shirt giveaway when we get back to St. Louis on that Sunday game. Blaze Jordan will play third base and hit next, with Jose Fermin in center field. Ramon Urias back off the injured list playing second, and Pedro Pajes behind the plate, and he will bat ninth. Don Mattingly is the manager of the Phillies, and boy, are they red hot. They've won 8 straight games, and they are now only 3 games behind the Atlanta Braves in the National League East. His lineup is Kyle Schwarber leading off, and he has 185 strikeouts. That's the most in baseball, but so is his 38 home runs, at least in the National League. He has only hit 183 against the Cardinals in his career, but he does pack a wallop, 15 home runs against St. Louis. Trey Turner plays short. He'll bat second. Bryce Harper homered yesterday. He'll be the DH and hit third, with Bryson Stott, the second baseman, hitting cleanup. Brandon Marsh in left field. JT Realmuto had a good day yesterday. He'll be the catcher and bat next, with Justin Crawford, left-handed batting center fielder, batting seventh. Edmundo Sosa, former Cardinal, plays third. And Brian De La Cruz will be in right field and hit ninth for the Phillies. It's the Cardinals and the Phillies. Our first pitch comes up next.
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10: 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Tim Mesa on a relief of Sanchez. The pitch, a swing and a miss. Baez strikes out. He's 0 for 4 with 2 strikeouts today. Mesa walked the first batter he faced, loading the bases, and then Jordan Walker hit one to the wall in right center field, caught by De La Cruz. So three in a row have been retired now by Mesa as Blaze Jordan comes in. Jordan hit a home run at Wrigley Field on this road trip, and he takes a pitch up and away for a ball. He has two major league home runs, one in Minnesota and one on the north side of Chicago. Fly out, double play ball, and a line out. He hit the ball hard the last time up. Check swing and a ball outside. Two balls and no strikes. And Claves, this is where the Cardinals did the damage the last inning.
11: Exactly. Situation just like this. And, you know, the bottom of the order has really stepped up this afternoon.
10: Mesa listening in for the sign. He's ready. Now the pitch. High fly ball down the right field line. That is going to go foul and out of play with home run distance.
11: That ball just continued to carry. The wind is blowing out to right field.
10: That's why I think Walker wanted to hit the ball in that direction. Yeah. And had he hit it a little closer to straightaway right field, he would have hit a slam.
11: And when I mean blowing out to, I mean there's almost gale forces. The flag
10: is stretched out. We can count the stars on the flag right now.
11: Exactly.
10: 2-1 on Blaze Jordan. The pitch. He hits it over the infield and just beyond the reach of Luis Arraez, a base hit to right center. So Ricky's picked a click. Clicks here with two outs in the eighth inning.
11: Had Arraez been just a little taller, he would have been able to snag that one. That ball just kind of skipped over his glove a little bit. But we'll take it no matter what.
10: Well, as you look at the Cardinal record, 66 and 65, but out of those 66 wins, and if they can sock one away today, Claves, we'll say it again, it's a team win.
11: Yes, no doubt. I mean, one of the things Ollie's been able to do this year is find a way to keep all hands on deck, and everybody's made a contribution.
10: Including Fermin with a home run today, and he takes strike one from Tim Meza. The Cardinals lead 4-0, out hitting the Phillies 10-4. This is after the Phillies ran up the score last night. The pitch, a swing and a miss, a late swing by Fermin. He wasn't expecting a fastball, and he's in the hole 0-2.
11: He tried to react at the very last second, but he was late on the swing.
10: Fermin hit a leadoff home run in the fifth inning off Christopher Sanchez. The 14th home run Sanchez has given up. The pitch by Meza, low for a ball, one ball, two strikes.
11: I'd like to get one more run if we could.
10: Well, 3 2-out singles produced a run in the seventh inning. That 1 2-out single here by Blaze Jordan. He leads it first, the pitch. Fermin hits a ground ball to third. The throw will go to second, and Sosa throws to Arraez to cut down Jordan 6-4. We go to the bottom of the eighth in Philadelphia with the Cardinals leading 4-0.
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0: And now you've got to deal with Kyle Schwarber. And Riley O'Brien throwing over 30 pitches here in the ninth inning. The Phillies have come back to tie it up, and now timeout. Oliver Marmol coming out of the dugout, throwing his arms up in the air, and you know he's steaming right now at what's taking place.
1: Of course he is. I mean, you can't help it, and a lot of Cardinal players are too, and he may not take him out here as he's going out to talk to Riley O'Brien, wanting maybe to ask him if he can finish this inning or not. And he's going to let him go.
0: Riley O'Brien to face Kyle Schwarber. The Phillies were down to their last strike with Realmuto, Sosa, De La Cruz. They all came through. Schwarber hitless in four at-bats today. A line-out, a strikeout swinging, a ground-out, and a ground-out. They're playing Schwarber to pull. The pitch. Strike one on the outside corner. Schwarber back in with 38 home runs, 76 runs batted in. From the stretch, a look to first. Riley O'Brien's next pitch. Schwarber swings and fouls that off. 0-2. Brian De La Cruz represents the winning run at first base. Paco Figueroa, the coach over there, has a word with him. Burleson is holding. And it's 0-2 on Schwarber, the eighth batter in the ninth inning. Riley O'Brien pitches. A check swing on a pitch in the dirt and no swing, according to the third base umpire, Chris Siegel. He wasn't going to ring him up there. O'Brien with his glove against his chest. Takes in the sign. Pies puts down the target. The pitch. Schwarber with a check swing and a foul off Pies. The count stays 1-2.
1: Now, the Cardinals lost in extra innings in game one of this series, and they're just hoping for the opportunity to repay the favor. But they've got to get Schwarber out and the Phillies here in the bottom of the ninth first.
0: 4-4, bottom of the ninth, two outs, winning run at first. The 1-2 pitch for Kyle Schwarber, outside 2-2. Well, this is O'Brien's last batter.
1: Yeah, I would agree.
0: Pitch number 39 coming up for Riley O'Brien. On 2-2 to the dangerous Kyle Schwarber. Here it is. A swing and a high fly ball center field. That's hit deep back at the wall. Church, it's gone. Schwarber wins the game with a two-run homer. The Phillies came all the way back down to their last strike. And Schwarber hits his 39th home run of the year over the fence into the greenery in center field. And the Phillies sweep the Cardinals 6-4. We'll be right back.
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4: Sunday night baseball from Williamsport. Little League Classic between the Brewers and the Braves. Two of the top teams in baseball. Milwaukee entering the night with the best record in the bigs. Two of the three teams in the majors with a run differential over 100, joining the Dodgers. These two trying to prevent LA from a third straight NL pennant. 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The Cubs all over the Mariners, 11-2, top of the eighth inning. Pete Crow Armstrong, Ian Happ, Michael Conforto have all homered for Chicago. Happ hitting a grand slam in the third, has driven in five. Crow Armstrong with a two-run shot has knocked in three. In the NFL, the Browns are waiving tight end Daquan Wright, who has an agreement in place to play for LSU if he clears waivers. Wright believed to be the first player to have an agreement to return to play in college after signing with an NFL team as an undrafted free agent. Did not appear in Cleveland's first two preseason games. Wright entered the transfer portal after he and a group of athletes were granted a temporary restraining order in Louisiana to return to college for one more season. Browns head coach Todd Monken saying Deshaun Watson's postgame comments will not affect the team's decision on a starting quarterback. Watson called the boos in yesterday's preseason game disrespectful, having nothing to do with football. Monken saying he plans to name a starter tomorrow. Watson battling with Shedeur Sanders for the QB1 job.
5: Hey, this is Rich Eisen. Coming up on Monday, another preseason week is in the books. We'll get you caught up. It's my four down season preview on the 49ers and the comedian. Another preseason week is in the books. We'll get you caught up. It's my four down.